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0: Lots of sunshine Thursday. That's the weatherology forecast for AM 1300 KGLO. Currently,
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0: Up next, we have Jessica in Fort Wayne, Indiana. Hi, Jessica. Welcome to the show.
1: Hi. Thanks for letting me on.
0: Yes, absolutely. How can we help?
1: So I have a fairly new business. We've been open about 3 years and unfortunately had to get the big expense of replacing our entire roof and then also had some other structural things along with that. The estimate that we were originally given was about $75,000 for all of that, which we saved over time so as not to take out any more loans. We did, in that time, as they discovered more problems, approved for an additional $14,000 on top of that. But then we just received the final total, and there was an additional $25,000 beyond all of that that Ooh. They had done.

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1: Now it's time for the Iowa Lottery's Winning Minute.
2: A Southwest Iowa man is still riding a wave of excitement after a $25,000 lottery win, and not a lot of sleep to go with it.
1: Sean Goffner of Council Bluffs says he realized something big had happened the moment he asked a clerk to check his 500X scratch ticket.
3: Instantly, I seen the clerk's face light up, huge eyes, showed me, my jaw dropped.
2: Sean says the reaction at the counter was just the beginning of a very long weekend.
1: Sleep didn't come easy after that discovery.
3: I was up till close to 4 o'clock in the morning. I could not sleep, and this was Saturday. So, yeah, last night, too, was anxious to get up here.
2: Sean bought his big winner at the Hut in Council Bluffs.
1: After the excitement settled, he says the win is going to make a real difference. His winnings will go toward paying bills and covering everyday expenses.
3: This is going to catch me completely up, put me ahead, and you know, I'm super ecstatic about it.
1: The Iowa Lottery. Feel like a winionaire.
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2: I'm Mark Dorenkamp with Agribusiness News on Brownfield. Ohio State University ag economist Ian Sheldon says U.S. agriculture should be paying close attention to the review of the U.S.-Mexico-Canada agreement.
3: It's a little bit puzzling why the United States has reimposed anti-dumping duties against the import of tomatoes from Mexico, and the U.S. currently has a anti-dumping investigation into mushroom imports from Canada and winter strawberries from Mexico.
2: And U.S. Soybean Export Council CEO Jim Sutter says trade between the U.S. and China could level out following recent trade talks, but it's not a guarantee.
4: One of the things we understand that has been agreed is that the tariffs will be kind of equalized between soybeans from all origins, so we'll no longer be at this 10% duty disadvantage.
2: He says Brazil's soybeans are cheaper than U.S. beans due to the tariffs, and price speaks to buyers. Mark Dorenkamp, Brownfield.
5: All the talks we've had over the years, including what you've told me about not using alcohol and other drugs, they stick with me.

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4: 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It's the Twins and the White Sox. Game two of this four-game series in the AL Central. Joe Ryan gets the ball tonight opposite right-hander Sean Burke. We're on the air at 6 o'clock, 6:40. 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
7: Sugar producers are in crisis. I'm Nicole Heslip with Managing for Profit on Brownfield. Sugar beet growers have been planting a crop this season they don't know will bring a profit. 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
8: You're not looking at just this year. It's cumulatively over the past 2 or 3 years that's been very, very challenging and a struggle.
7: Coming up, we'll hear more about the factors threatening the future of U.S. sugar production. That's next on Brownfield.
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7: Shauna Rita with Ag Risk Policy Center at North Dakota State University tells Brownfield sugar imports in the U.S. have been operating under a system designed more than three decades ago.
8: In 1994, there was, with the WTO, they set up a two-tiered system, one where you have lower tariffs in quota, and you have a much higher over-quota rate, and that was about 15.36 cents per pound. That over-quota rate was intended to be prohibitive. And inflation, particularly over the past 5 years, has been very, very high, as we all know. That has eroded the protective value of that tariff. We have had the prices themselves be very, very weak, below break-even prices for our sugar beet producers, and this has really hurt the industry.
7: American Sugar Beet Growers Association President Clint Hagen is a fifth-generation farmer from Michigan.
12: We used to be able to grow an acre of sugar beets for, say, $900 an acre, $1,000 an acre, and that's just skyrocketed. We're in that $1,500 an acre range now. The face of agriculture right now, and it doesn't matter if you're in sugar beets or edible beans or wheat. Obviously, it's the input side of things, especially now when things are really becoming just that much more volatile for us.
7: Hagen tells Brownfield several sugar processors have shuttered in recent years. and some growers are cutting back on planted acres this season.
12: Every sugar beet grown across the country is part of a cooperative. So the farmers own the factories. They own right from the seed all the way until that sugar's in the bag. We're picking up all those added costs on the farm, but we're also picking up all those added costs in our factories. So between labor and fuel and everything that goes into extracting that sugar, we're getting hit twice on this thing as a sugar beet industry, and it's really been devastating.
7: Arita says two-tiered imports reached record levels in 2024, and that trend is likely to continue without action.
8: We can likely see that surge even higher than what they already are now. Congress, both bipartisan, have raised these concerns, and they are calling for what they call a Section 301 action by the U.S. Trade Representative. It would entail an investigation into unfair trade practices, and they want to do this investigation on other sugar-producing countries to look at.

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0: All right, let's head to Kansas City, and John is on the line. Hi, John. Welcome to the show.
1: Hi there. How are you? I had a I'm in a situation where last summer I received $175,000, just a lump sum. This summer I'll be receiving another $183,500, mm-hmm. and the next year from January on to the 12-month period, I'll get paid $130,000 over that 12-month period. So I was just curious. I've spent about $75,000 to $80,000 between taxes and other expenses from that payment I got last summer.
0: Mm-hmm.
1: So I had two main questions, and the first one.

0: Next up, we have Susan in Madison on the line. Hi, Susan.
1: Hi, thanks for taking my call.
0: Yes, absolutely. Thanks for calling in. How can we help?
1: So I am 33 years old on a single income with a razor-thin budget. I've set up an every dollar budget in an envelope system. I've been through Financial Peace University twice, but I keep falling into emotional spending and end up overspending pretty much every month. What would you recommend to someone who understands the plan but struggles to follow it consistently because of emotional or impulsive spending habits? And are there any

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1: Today's question comes from Jenna in Michigan. She said, your podcast inspired my husband and I to start the Baby Steps, and we've made so much progress. I'm expecting our first baby, and we'll be having a baby shower soon. As a new mom, I feel pressure to get the nicest, which means most expensive, items so my baby can have the best things. With all the talk about how there are so many items you need, what advice would you give a new mom wanting to be smart financially but feels the pressure of needing to get the new things her friends say are important? Oh, that's a great question. Well, you asked two moms, so yeah. we can attest to this. I do feel like people go crazy on the first baby. You're about to have a shower, so I'd say register to your heart's desire.
0: Yes.
1: You know, put stuff on the registry, see what you get. And then I know the money coming out of our pocket, where we spent the most, and we invested in a good stroller,
0: yep,
1: and a good car seat. Because those things lasted through three kids. And if you know baby stuff, toddler stuff, I mean, stuff gets beat up constantly.
0: Oh, yeah.
1: So we did. We bought the nice, It was a very, very, very nice stroller car seat set. But everything else we went cheap on, to the high chair, the crib, like all of that stuff, like did not. It was the thing, like, what's going to get the most wear and tear,
0: uh-huh,
1: that I would want to keep for the next kids, right? So it's like kind of, that's how we made that decision. Yeah, so I think it's the two things. I think it's being practical and buying the most expensive item sometimes is worth it because it is, yes, the nicest and it's going to last you. And then, but then the other side of that prong is the keeping up side of feeling like you have to keep up. And let me tell you, you're going to buy something and then 6 months later, they're going to come out with a better thing of that. I mean,
0: yes,
1: it just keeps going and going and going.

0: Oh my gosh, are you okay?
1: Yeah, I wore my seatbelt.
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0: not at home after the war.
1: The Civil War was a reason that a lot of people found out about baseball. It was when they were playing it in the war, and then they brought it back to their respective states. And so that's really how it came to Iowa.
0: Now, the exhibit will be open from noon to 5 tomorrow. While the presentation, Baseball's Origins, the Civil War's Role in Spreading the Game Dialect, begins at 7 p.m. The presenter is historian John Leopold, a professor emeritus of history and political science at Des Moines Area Community College. Admission to the exhibit and the presentation are free, thanks to funding through Humanities Iowa and the National Endowment for Humanities. That's a look at local news on today's edition of the Midday Report here on KGLO. 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

0: that I think there's an opportunity here for some type of price protection.
1: Proposed legislation in the U.S. Senate could help reduce agriculture's reliance on China as a critical export market. Senator Pete Ricketts of Nebraska says his Market Act could protect the sale of U.S. ag goods from unfair trading practices.
2: China has demonstrated time and time again that it's not a reliable trade partner. We need to explore new markets to prevent Nebraska farmers and ranchers from being beholden to China.
1: The bill would require USDA and USTR to conduct an annual assessment to determine market access for commodities. American Soybean Association President Scott Metzger says the legislation would ensure that soybeans remain competitive in global markets. U.S. Senator Chuck Grassley says he's disappointed Senate Ag Committee Chair John Bozeman does not plan on including a solution for Proposition 12 in the Senate Farm Bill.
3: This bill is the best opportunity that we have to solve this issue for farmers. So I hope the chairman will reconsider that decision.
1: Bozeman recently told Brownfield while he supports undoing Prop 12, the measure does not have the bipartisan support needed to be included. Grassley says,
3: it's got to be in the farm bill or it won't get done. It's pretty simple.
1: And 2026 is setting up to be another difficult year for sugar beet growers. Curtis Rainbolt with BASF says there are several negative factors.
4: It's a down market. Sugar prices were down substantially last year, which impacts profitability. You know, and input costs are up, so that's also another challenge. And those factors, unfortunately, have carried over into 2026.
1: He tells Brownfield there have also been weather setbacks this spring, including recent freeze events in the Pacific Northwest.
4: You know, our beets normally are up and going pretty well at this point, but a couple of weeks ago we had a fairly substantial frost in a lot of our sugar beet areas, so a lot of replanting taking place. So some additional challenges other than just the financial aspect.
1: Rainbolt says many sugar beet growers saw losses exceeding $500 per acre in 2025, and it could be worse this year. I'm Mark Dorenkamp with Brownfield Ag News.
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0: Sunshine expected this afternoon, with daytime highs approaching 89. Southerly winds 8 to 15 miles per hour. Chance for storms tonight, lows around 58, mainly clear skies. Sunshine mixed with clouds at times tomorrow, slight chance for storms, high temperatures reach up to 88. Mainly sunny skies and dry Thursday and Friday, with highs in the low 80s. That's the weatherology forecast for AM 1300 KGLO. Currently 79.
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0: Wesley Financial Group is not a law firm.
1: Ask yourself this question. Is it really worth holding on to that timeshare that you know you need to get rid of? Here's the truth. The average maintenance fee just went up over 7%.

0: over data centers coming to different parts of the country.
1: Yeah. And it's really a hot button issue right now.
0: Protesting it, yeah. And why are they protesting it, and what is the foreign influence on all of that?
1: Lots, as it turns out.
0: Yeah, we'll get to that. Did you see this story about AI? A startup in China launched a wearable device for pets that claims to translate animal emotions into human speech.
1: Oh, that'd be either awesome or a disaster.
0: Close to 95% accuracy. My question is, how do you know?
2: Exactly. Yeah, how do you know?
0: Yeah.
1: Have a talking dog tell you that.
0: The gadget hangs from your pet's collar and uses AI to study things like vocal patterns, behavior, and body language to figure out what your pet is trying to say. Okay. Translator costs like $120. 10,000 people have already said, yeah, I want some of that. Need to have it. Full conversations with your pet. You talked to your cat already. This is the Markley, Van Camp, and Robin show.
1: If the cat talks back, though, I'm moving.
0: Yeah.
2: Mm-hmm. Well, if it's a Chinese company, you know that's just a way of spying on people with pets, right?
0: Probably. That's what I would guess. And then it would just add to... It was like the other night, I'm going back, I grab my phone, and I got like a bunch of texts. I'm going through the different ones, and then I see the text from you two guys, and it's you two having conversations about your cats. I'm like, what are we doing? Well, why am I on this? Can't you guys text each other individually with your cat talk? I don't need to be a part of this.
2: Me, it was because I was very, very ill on Saturday.
0: Oh, yeah.
2: And every time I open my eyes, I see the cat, the female cat, looking up at one spot in the wall. Like, yeah. It's haunted.
1: My cat does that too, though. Yeah.
0: All right. Data centers, yes or no? And what's your story coming up?

0: Ample sunshine expected this afternoon, with daytime highs approaching 89. Winds out of the south, 8 to 15 miles per hour. Chance of thunderstorms tonight. Lows dip down to about 58. Partly cloudy skies. Slight chance for storms. Tomorrow, highs level off around 88. Mainly sunny skies. Dry Thursday and Friday under mainly clear skies with highs in the low 80s. That's the weatherology forecast for AM 1300 KGLO. Right now, it's 81 degrees.
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0: This is our revenue plan. This would more than pay for our economic agenda. It would actually allow us to start Trump-proofing our city.
1: If it looks like we can get the votes in the U.S. Senate with Republican senators, then absolutely. We should waste no time in impeachment and removal proceedings.
2: And our goal is to break them. We will defeat them. We have to beat them electorally, and then we have to break their spirit.
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6: All right, thank you, Scott Shannon. Thanks to all of you for being with us. Write down our toll-free telephone number if you want to be a part of the program. It is 800-941-SEAN if you want to join us. Linda, did you have a great Memorial Day? Did you take time, a moment, to reflect on the incredible sacrifice of so many so that you can have a barbecue with your friends and family and, you know, give them air-fried garbage food at your house?
7: Well, I definitely did reach out to all of my military friends and talk to Sarah's husband, Marty. We went to church service to pray for those who gave the ultimate sacrifice. And there were no barbecues because there was rain for a gajillion hours that never ended.
6: By the way, Sarah was on the podcast. We dropped it this morning. She was phenomenal. I don't know if you've had a chance to look at it yet. I know you're going to want to watch it. It was good to see her. I haven't seen her in such a long time now that she's the drug czar and she's been on this program many times. She's doing a phenomenal job. I mean, there's so much insanity out there. It's getting very, very hard to even begin to keep up with it. Did you see this story? An 18-year-old guy driving a car. Now, the guy wasn't injured, taken into custody. Chicago Police Department said they found a gun in his car. And literally hundreds of teenagers from 14 to 19, police officers were struck by a driver while dispersing a teen takeover early Sunday. I mean, have you noticed this increase in, like, remember they used the term wilding years ago when all these kids would just go crazy and take over cities and nobody be able to stop them? I mean, it kind of is a little reminiscent of that. Did you see the video of this by any chance?
7: It's incredible, Linda? And it's disgusting. And I love what some of the states are doing, though. They're holding the parents accountable. That's what needs to happen.
6: Well, not Chicago. Chicago police officers were struck by a driver while dispersing this teen takeover. Authorities say three officers now still remain hospitalized. An 18-year-old man drove into them as they work crowd control during what is being described as an out of control after prom gathering. It's what has happened to our country? It's pretty unbelievable.
7: I was just going to say, this is what happens when you take out accountability, when you tell the law they can't do their job, you stop putting God in schools and you tell them they can do whatever they want. So they do.
6: Very, very, very predictable outcomes. Now, it's interesting because, you know, when I get a little bit of time off and I do run into people, inevitably they want to talk politics, and I'm always glad to do so. And, you know, people are worried about the midterms. They're worried about, you know, the state of the Republican Party. But I want to remind people of a couple of things. The Democratic Party of old no longer exists. This is the party of a bunch of lunatics that have jumped the shark, that are absolutely insane, and they are being led by the most extreme people out there. You know, you've got Graham Plattner. I mean, I don't know if you've been following this guy. Now he's actually attacking. Remember Chris Kyle? Remember if you haven't read seen the movie, you gotta watch it. It is just a phenomenal movie in every single way. 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

0: Chance for storms, high temperature, up to 89. Slight chance of thunderstorms tomorrow night, lows around 58, partly cloudy. Dry Thursday and Friday, under mainly clear skies, with highs in the low 80s. That's the weatherology forecast for AM 1300 KGLO. Right now, 86.
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